0: When Jesus encountered a man who was demon-possessed, he commanded the evil spirits to come out. They immediately left the man and entered a herd of pigs, and the pigs then rushed into the sea and drowned. What does this dramatic story have to say to us today? On Truth for Life Weekend, Alistair Begg shares some lessons of caution and encouragement.
1: We're looking at these first 20 verses of Mark chapter 5. Here we have a living, walking, vivid, unanswerable demonstration of the transforming power of Jesus Christ. Only Jesus can set such a person free.

What's the biggest risk you face in retirement? Surprising to most people, it might not be what you think. Market loss, inflation, taxes, even death. Nope, it's longevity. Living too long. Longevity compounds every other retirement risk. You see, the longer you live, the more money you need. The longer you live, the more likely you are to see a market correction. The longer you live, the more likely you are to need long-term care. And so on and so on. The good news is,

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11: 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She's just gotten out of prison, and Kenna desperately wants to reconnect with her daughter. 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Then Kenna begins to fall for her dead ex's best friend, Ledger. 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

Welcome to Somebody Loves You Radio, the Bible teaching ministry of Raul Reese in Diamond Bar, California. Today's message continues our focus on the spiritual realm and the afterlife, and it's good to have you with us. Zeroing in on what the Bible requires for entrance into heaven, Raul will emphasize that good works are not the key. Sin separates us from God, but when we receive His forgiveness and salvation through Jesus, we can experience freedom from guilt and hold fast to the promise.

0: minutes. Why? Because the child had first preference of his time. Do you know you have first cut at God's time? You can come to God whenever you need him. You can call on him in the middle of the night. You can call on him in the middle of a hectic day. You can say, Daddy, I need you. Things aren't going well. I need your help. I need your grace. I need your peace. I need your strength. I need your power. Help me. Help me right now. And the Bible says he is a present help when you and I are in trouble, because we are a kingdom and we are priests. We can come boldly to his throne. No heavenly executive assistant to keep you out. When you call on heaven, you don't get put on hold. Have to listen to the angels sing a while. I'm trying to show you that Jesus is wonderful. Then in verse 7, we're told he's coming again. I've told you earlier in the series that Jesus is coming again. No need of us fussing about eschatology. I know we have the different views, the family of God. We have the futurists and the preterists and the this and the that and all of that. And we have amillennial and premillennial and post and all that stuff. Listen, we can disagree vigorously about the how-tos, but let's affirm vigorously the main and plain truth, which is that Jesus is coming again. He's coming again. I'm here to tell somebody who's getting too comfortable in this life, don't do it. Jesus is coming again. The old folks said, wear this world like a loose garment. Don't act like you're staying here forever. Don't build all your hope on things here that are temporal and that can vanish in a moment. Jesus is coming again. And so you got to live ready to check out any old time. You got to have your bags packed. You got to have your business in order. Don't walk around owing somebody an apology you won't give them. Jesus is coming, and he's coming soon. 2 Timothy chapter 3, verses 1 through 5. But mark this, there will be terrible times in the last days. You say, well, how do you know it's the last days, Pastor? Watch this. Terrible times in the last days. This is Paul writing, first century, the beginning of the last days. He said, in the last days, later on, terrible times are coming. He said, let me show you what it's going to look like. People will be lovers of themselves. Lovers of money, boastful, proud, abusive, disobedient to their parents. Don't start me on that. Ungrateful, unholy, without love, unforgiving, slanderous, without self-control, brutal, not lovers of the good, treacherous, rash, conceited, lovers of pleasure rather than lovers of God. And the last thing he mentions is having a form of godliness but denying its power. All of those things are in blossom all around us. So surely we have to live knowing Christ return is imminent. And so he says he's coming again. Now, as you look at the closing verses of Revelation 1, John gives us a little more of a description of Christ. And in the midst of that, he pauses long enough to tell us who he is. He says that I am here. I am on the island of Patmos. And he said, I'm here because of the word of God and the testimony of Jesus Christ. John was the sole survivor among the original apostles at this time. Among the original followers of Christ who became leaders of the early church, John now is the sole survivor, and he has been exiled to the island of Patmos. The others have already died, and they have already died the death of martyrs. John is the only one who did not die as a martyr. He, by every indication, died of old age, natural causes. But the Lord left him alive to receive this testimony. They thought they were getting rid of the old man, sending him away. But the Lord said, I'm going to let you get back. They're not going to sentence you to the rest of your life on that island. They're just putting you away for a while. And all they did was send him away so that he could hear from God. God is wonderful. Even when folk are trying to do bad by you, your steps are ordered by the Lord. and John's on the island, but he's there by the will of God. And God says, I'm just going to give you a revelation. And when you get back home, I want you to take it and share this message with the seven churches I'm going to send you to. But then look at what he says, and he gives us a little more information. He says, on the Lord's day, verse 10, I was in the spirit, and I heard behind me a loud voice like a trumpet, which said, write on a scroll what you see and send it to the seven churches. And then he begins to describe what he saw. Before we get to what he saw, note, he said, on the Lord's day, I was in the spirit, talking about resurrection days, talking about Sunday, the day the church came to honor because of the resurrection of Christ being on the first day of the week. And that's how the church came to traditionally worship on Sunday. It was historically just an acknowledgement and celebration of the resurrection of Jesus. So when people ask you, well, why don't New Testament believers always worship on the Sabbath? Some do, but others choose to worship on Sunday because it was a celebration of the resurrection of Christ. Listen, I don't fight anybody over days. I don't care when you worship. I just care that you worship. Worship on the Sabbath, worship on the Lord's Day, worship on Wednesday afternoon at 2:37. It doesn't matter. What matters is that you worship God in spirit and in truth. But he said, I was in the spirit on the Lord's Day, meaning I was having a spiritual experience. I was tuned in to God. I want to tell you something. Coming to church is not going to bless you and let you offer to the Lord your sacrifice of praise unless you are in the spirit. That means is you have to get out of the flesh. You have to get out of fleshly mindset. You have to tune in and zoom in on God and say, Lord, I want to love you. I want to have a one-on-one with you. I want to let you know how much you mean to me. And I want to be in a place where I can receive what you have for me. Just cause you're in the church, just cause it's Sunday or Saturday or whatever day you worship, doesn't mean you're in the spirit. Being in the spirit means you tune in to God. You shut out the thoughts of the world and you say, Lord, this is our time. This is just you and me. And you'll experience God better when you learn to walk in the spirit. You'll experience God better. Let me give it to you this way. Walking in the spirit, tuning into God is very much like tuning in a television receiver or a radio. Do you know in this room right now are all kinds of things? Right in here now, there's classical music right in here. Beautiful violins and strings and horns and beautiful stuff. You know why you're not enjoying it? You're not tuned in. There's gospel in here right now. There's rap in here right now. Some of y'all say, thank God I'm not tuned in. But it's in here right now. Pump it up, pump it up. Oh, oh. In here right now. There's jazz in here right now. There's the quiet storm. There's oldies but goodies. All of it. You know what? You're not experiencing it. You're not tuned in. But if you had the right receiver with you and it's plugged in and tuned in to one of those stations, you'd be experiencing something that the other folk aren't experiencing because you're tuned in.
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0: 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She was such a sports enthusiast. And during worship, she had the thing in her ears and she listening to her game.

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5: 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So back to what I said earlier, will we be married in heaven? 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You see, we are the bride of Christ, and we'll be married to our bridegroom. So it's going to be better than anything you ever imagined. Heaven is waiting for all those who have put their faith in Jesus.
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7: 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Now, in just a moment, the first episode in Dr. Youssef's encouraging series called I Belong. You'll quickly come to understand that being part of the church is much more than where you attend on any given week. It's about who you are in Christ. 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I belong to Christ.
6: On an afternoon of an Australian summer day, back in 1971, I entered into my home church back in Sydney from the side door following my pastor, Ken Churchwood. And as I stood facing the altar at a certain point where a certain tune began to play, Ken asked me to turn around and look at the back of the church. And there, at that moment, it's been an overcast day, the sun shone through the side window. And I looked down the aisle and I saw the flower girl, and then there was a bridesmaid, but neither of them really took as much of a glance from me. My eyes were fixed on the back of the church. My eyes were fixed on the beautiful bride in the back of the church. My heart was beating with emotions of love for the bride in the back of the church. My thoughts were totally focused on the bride. My commitment were concentrated on the vows that I was about to make to my bride. Something else happened after that day. Something happened to me. Because from that day on, I began to grasp a glimpse

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